Tell me about Islam. For those who want to learn about and practice Islam, the religion that fully encompasses human nature and the purpose of creation, the program Tell Me About Islam is about to begin.

The Valley of the Ants. Once, King Suleiman and his forces of jinns, birds, and men were traveling on a journey. On the way, they made their way through a valley known as the Valley of the Ants. It had this name because of the hundreds of thousands of ants that lived there. As Suleiman's forces rode through, the sound of their horses' hooves striking the ground bounced off the high mountains and echoed throughout the valley. The weight of the many animals and people stomping on the ground shook the earth and kicked up a trail of dust that followed behind the troops. One of the ants could sense the rumbling from far away. As the forces drove closer and closer to the ant colony, the ant realized

find it. The Hudhud then flew away, out of the palace, disappearing into the sky. When the queen found the letter, she quickly showed it to her advisors. The letter read, "This letter is from Sulaiman, and it is in the name of Allah, the Beneficent, the Merciful. You should not consider yourself to be a great person or better than me. You should embrace Islam and come to me as a Muslim." The advisors felt that there was no need to worry about starting a war because the army of Saba was very mighty and always ready for battle. But they reminded the queen that she was responsible for making the final decision. The wise queen did not want to create any danger for the people of Saba. Though she did not accept Islam, she tried to win Prophet Sulaiman by sending him some presents and gifts. When Prophet Sulaiman received the gifts from the queen, he felt insulted and became angry. He felt that the queen was trying to keep him quiet by giving him valuable goods. He told her messengers, "What is this? Do you think that your wealth will change my mind? The blessings Allah has given me are better than the wealth which He has given you. You think your gifts are so great? Take them back and tell your queen that if she does not comply with my orders, I will invade Saba with a mighty army which you cannot beat." The queen's messengers looked at each other in surprise. They lowered their heads in fear and hurried back to their queen. When Queen Bilqis heard that what had happened from her messengers, she was very interested. She decided that she wanted to meet this powerful king named Sulaiman to learn more about him and his religion. It was not long before Prophet Sulaiman learned that the queen was planning to visit him. He was glad she was coming because it would give him a chance to show her Allah's glory. A few days later, Prophet Sulaiman learned that the queen was approaching his kingdom with her group of followers. He called his jinns and asked them, "Which one of you can bring me the throne of the queen before she arrives?" One of them replied, "I will bring it to you before you can blink your eye." Instantly, the queen's throne appeared before Sulaiman. He smiled and exclaimed, "This has been possible by the grace of Allah." He then ordered the jinn to change the appearance of the throne so that it no longer looked like the throne the queen was used to. When the queen arrived with her group, Sulaiman greeted her and asked her if she recognized the throne. Queen Bilqis stared at the throne for a while and thought to herself, "It sure did look like hers, but hers was decorated a little differently." She began to wonder how it could be possible for anyone to have taken her throne while her guards were at her palace. Even if someone had taken the throne from her palace, how could they have returned to Sulaiman's kingdom before her and had enough time to change it? She slowly turned to Sulaiman and told him that her throne was similar, but was a little different in appearance. Sulaiman nodded and then motioned towards the palace. Bilqis turned towards the entrance of a beautiful palace that shimmered like a star. The jinns had been ordered by Prophet Sulaiman to build it. It was made of marble and crystal, and was the most beautiful building Bilqis had ever seen. She looked at Sulaiman, who once again motioned for her to step inside the entrance. As she began to place her foot in the entrance, Queen Bilqis noticed that the floor was covered with glistening water. She stopped herself and quickly tucked her dress up above her ankles so that it would not get wet. She then carefully stepped into the palace. As she put her foot down, she was shocked to find out that her feet did not become wet. She gasped, looking down at the ground and then turning to Sulaiman for an explanation. Prophet Sulaiman smiled at the queen and said, "This is a palace that is paved with smooth slabs of shiny glass. The glass is so shiny that it looks like sparkling water." Queen Bilqis could not believe what had just happened. She again looked at the floor, which looked like water, but was really solid and dry. At that moment, she realized that many times things are not what they may seem to be. She and her people had worshipped the sun because it was bright and shiny, and they thought it was their God. But now she could see that Allah was the only true God. All power belonged to Him. The appearance of her throne and the water-like glass in the palace were in fact signs of Allah's greatness. She immediately cried out, "Oh my Lord, I have been wrong my whole life. Now I pledge myself with Sulaiman to the will of Allah, the Lord of the worlds." Prophet Sulaiman thanked Allah for helping him guide the queen towards the right path. Queen Bilqis spent the rest of her life helping to convince others to believe only in Allah and to follow the true teachings of Islam.

0: The Death of Prophet Süleyman. Prophet Süleyman led a very magnificent and interesting life, and the manner in which he passed away is equally fascinating. Prophet Süleyman had ordered the jinns to construct a masjid before he died. As they laid the foundation of the building and began construction, Prophet Süleyman watched them leaning on in his wooden staff for support. Allah decided that this was exactly how he would take Süleyman from this world. The body of Süleyman remained standing, as if watching the jinns, even though he had passed away. Nobody knew that the Prophet had died until termites ate their way through the staff, causing it to collapse. The Prophet's body then fell to the ground, and everyone rushed to him. But they soon learned that he had actually passed away long before he fell. Since Süleyman remained standing after his death, the jinns were led to believe that he was still alive. That is why they continued to build the masjid. Had they known that he was no longer alive, the evil jinns would have stopped what they were doing since they would no longer have been under his command. By fooling the jinns in this way, Allah was able to show the people that jinns were not really as knowledgeable as many of them thought. Prophet Süleyman's death at the age of 89 marked the end of the life of one of the most unique and gifted prophets of Allah. Not only had he been blessed with many abilities and talents, he had also been granted the kingdom of his father, Prophet Dawood. Most prophets, such as Musa and Ilyas, had to guide their people against the will of the ruler or king. It is rare that a prophet has a chance to guide his group of people and be their ruler at the same time. May Allah be pleased with his efforts. The Masjid of Süleyman was later destroyed during the wars. Rasulullah alayhi salatu wasalam visited Jerusalem on the night of Isra, the night journey, and led all the prophets in the prayers on the ground of this masjid. Then he went up for Mi'raj to the heavens. Muslims later rebuilt a masjid, now called Al-Aqsa, and the Dome of the Rock, on the same spot.
1: That's it for Tell Me About Islam today. We look forward to you joining us again for the next program.
2: Bugün hangi kitabı dinlemek istersiniz? 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Play Store ve App Store'dan hemen indirin. Akramedya, sağduyunun sesi.

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The Valley of the Ants. Once, King Suleiman and his forces of jinns, birds, and men were traveling on a journey. On the way, they made their way through a valley known as the Valley of the Ants. It had this name because of the hundreds of thousands of ants that lived there. As Suleiman's forces rode through, the sound of their horses' hooves striking the ground bounced off the high mountains and echoed throughout the valley. The weight of the many animals and people stomping on the ground shook the earth and kicked up a trail of dust that followed behind the troops. One of the ants could sense the rumbling from far away. As the forces drove closer and closer to the ant colony, the ant realized what the rumbling was, a group of people riding through the valley. As he quickly looked around, he saw that his fellow ants were outside of their tunnels. The soldiers would never see them. The soldiers could possibly trample and crush them without even knowing. The thundering of the horses' hooves grew louder and louder, and the ground shook more and more violently as Suleiman's forces approached. "Hurry!" yelled the ants suddenly. "Get inside your tunnels and homes! Get out of the way, or you will be crushed! There is no time to waste!" The ants immediately stopped whatever they had been doing and began to scurry in different directions. There was great confusion as the insects ran for safety across the sand and over the rocks, looking for shelter. Prophet Suleiman, however, was able to understand the language of the ants. When he heard the cries of the brave ant, he smiled and thanked Allah for blessing him with such a great gift. He ordered his troops to stop marching. He communicated to the king of the ants that the ants should not worry. When all of the ants were safe and secure,

Suleiman's eyes suddenly twinkled. He had an idea. Prophet Suleiman wrote a letter to the Queen of Saba and ordered the Hudhud to deliver it to the Queen. The bird immediately flapped its wings, and with a whoosh, it was on its way. As the Hudhud approached Saba a while later, it circled the Queen's palace, before swooping in and dropping the letter in a place where she would be sure to find it. The Hudhud then flew away, out of the palace, disappearing into the sky. When the Queen found the letter, she quickly showed it to her advisors. The letter read, "This letter is from Suleiman, and it is in the name of Allah, the Beneficent, the Merciful. You should not consider yourself to be a great person or better than me. You should embrace Islam and come to me as a Muslim." The advisors felt that there was no need to worry about starting a war because the army of Saba was very mighty and always ready for battle. But they reminded the queen that she was responsible for making the final decision. The wise queen did not want to create any danger for the people of Saba. Though she did not accept Islam, she tried to win Prophet Suleiman by sending him some presents and gifts. When Prophet Suleiman received the gifts from the queen, he felt insulted and became angry. He felt that the queen was trying to keep him quiet by giving him valuable goods. He told her messengers, "What is this? Do you think that your wealth will change my mind? The blessings Allah has given me are better than the wealth which He has given you. You think your gifts are so great? Take them back and tell your queen that if she does not comply with my orders, I will invade Saba with a mighty army which you cannot beat." The queen's messengers looked at each other in surprise. They lowered their heads in fear and hurried back to their queen. When Queen Bilqis heard that what had happened from her messengers, she was very interested. She decided that she wanted to meet this powerful king named Suleiman to learn more about him and his religion. It was not long before Prophet Suleiman learned that the queen was planning to visit him. He was glad she was coming because it would give him a chance to show her Allah's glory. A few days later, Prophet Suleiman learned that the queen was approaching his kingdom with her group of followers. He called his jinns and asked them, "Which one of you can bring me the throne of the queen before she arrives?" One of them replied, "I will bring it to you before you can blink your eye." Instantly, the queen's throne appeared before Suleiman. He smiled and exclaimed, "This has been possible by the grace of Allah." He then ordered the jinn to change the appearance of the throne so that it no longer looked like the throne the queen was used to. When the queen arrived with her group, Suleiman greeted her and asked her if she recognized the throne. Queen Bilqis stared at the throne for a while and thought to herself, "It sure did look like hers, but hers was decorated a little differently." She began to wonder how it could be possible for anyone to have taken her throne while her guards were at her palace. Even if someone had taken the throne from her palace, how could they have returned to Suleiman's kingdom before her and had enough time to change it? She slowly turned to Suleiman and told him that her throne was similar, but was a little different in appearance. Suleiman nodded and then motioned towards the palace. Bilqis turned towards the entrance of a beautiful palace that shimmered like a star. The jinns had been ordered by Prophet Suleiman to build it. It was made of marble and crystal, and was the most beautiful building Bilqis had ever seen. She looked at Suleiman, who once again motioned for her to step inside the entrance. As she began to place her foot in the entrance, Queen Bilqis noticed that the floor was covered with glistening water. She stopped herself and quickly tucked her dress up above her ankles so that it would not get wet. She then carefully stepped into the palace. As she put her foot down, she was shocked to find out that her feet did not become wet. She gasped, looking down at the ground and then turning to Suleiman for an explanation. Prophet Suleiman smiled at the queen and said, "This is a palace that is paved with smooth slabs of shiny glass. The glass is so shiny that it looks like sparkling water." Queen Bilqis could not believe what had just happened. She again looked at the floor, which looked like water, but was really solid and dry. At that moment, she realized that many times, things are not what they may seem to be. She and her people had worshipped the sun, because it was bright and shiny, and they thought it was their God. But now, she could see that Allah was the only true God. All power belonged to Him. The appearance of her throne and the water-like glass in the palace were in fact signs of Allah's greatness. She immediately cried out, "Oh my Lord, I have been wrong my whole life.
Now I

0: pledge myself with Suleiman to the will of Allah, the Lord of the worlds. Prophet Suleiman thanked Allah for helping him guide the queen towards the right path. Queen Bilqis spent the rest of her life helping to convince others to believe only in Allah and to follow the true teachings of Islam. The death of Prophet Suleiman. Prophet Suleiman led a very magnificent and interesting life, and the manner in which he passed away is equally fascinating. Prophet Suleiman had ordered the jinns to construct a masjid before he died. As they laid the foundation of the building and began construction, Prophet Suleiman watched them leaning on in his wooden staff for support. Allah decided that this was exactly how he would take Suleiman from this world. The body of Suleiman remained standing, as if watching the jinns, even though he had passed away. Nobody knew that the Prophet had died until termites ate their way through the staff, causing it to collapse. The Prophet's body then fell to the ground, and everyone rushed to him. But they soon learned that he had actually passed away long before he fell. Since Suleiman remained standing after his death, the jinns were led to believe that he was still alive. That is why they continued to build the masjid. Had they known that he was no longer alive, the evil jinns would have stopped what they were doing since they would no longer have been under his command. By fooling the jinns in this way, Allah was able to show the people that jinns were not really as knowledgeable as many of them thought. Prophet Suleiman's death at the age of 89 marked the end of the life of one of the most unique and gifted prophets of Allah. Not only had he been blessed with many abilities and talents, he had also been granted the kingdom of his father, Prophet Dawood. Most prophets, such as Musa and Ilyas, had to guide their people against the will of the ruler or king. It is rare that a prophet has a chance to guide his group of people and be their ruler at the same time. May Allah be pleased with his efforts. The Masjid of Suleiman was later destroyed during the wars. Rasulullah alayhi salatu wasalam visited Jerusalem on the night of Isra, the night journey, and led all the prophets in the prayers on the ground of this masjid. Then he went up for Mi'raj to the heavens. Muslims later rebuilt a masjid, now called Al-Aqsa, and the Dome of the Rock, on the same spot.
1: That's it for Tell Me About Islam today. We look forward to you joining us again for the next program.
2: Sağduyulu ittifak çağrısı.